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Now you do what they told you. 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

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And now you do what they told you. And now you do what they told you.

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1: 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Audrey gets caught listening to dirty smut audiobooks. 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
1: Dave and Mahoney. 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
4: I had an encounter with a totally naked man yesterday, and it has shaken me to my core.
5: Okay, so you texted this last night.
6: Were you at a Bass Pro Shop?
4: No, I was not at a Bass Pro Shop. Good guess.
6: Mm-hmm.
5: I laughed so hard at the visual of that, Dave, because I know how shocked you probably had to have been to even want to talk about this.
4: So, every day this week I've been in the gym, you know, working out and all that stuff. Like the actual gym. Mm-hmm. Yeah, and I've had a membership to the gym that I just didn't use for 7 months, and so it feels good to be using the membership again. But you guys know that I'm like a shy person, like, you know, I'm a closet pooper. Like, I don't even like staying in a hotel with my wife because, you know, like, if there's no fan or like my own little bathroom, like, I don't like getting naked in front of
6: you
4: people that I don't know.
6: You want to keep the mystery alive wife, and you're like the rest of us. We've got we don't want people to see what we're working with over here.
4: Well, because it's not that impressive.
6: Yeah.
4: So we're
6: very out of shape.
4: I'm not the type of guy that is going to go to the gym and get naked and shower and do all that
6: stuff. Even when you were at your peak physical fitness level,
4: That's just not for me. I don't like doing that. I don't like showering in public places. I'd rather just, you know, go home and get cleaned up at home if I need to shower up after the gym.
6: Yeah, man, if I'm scrubbing some weird-ass places,
4: it's just
6: like, I don't need other people like judging me for that
4: around. I don't like changing in front of other people, even if it's just like getting out of my regular street clothes into my workout clothes, all of that stuff. I don't like,
6: mm-hmm.
4: But that happened yesterday where I went to the gym. It was right after I left work. And so I have to get out of my jeans and my shirt and get into my workout clothes. And this is after I'd worked out. So I was actually changing back because I had an eye appointment that I had to go to.
5: Mm-hmm. Look at you. That's real proactive.
4: Getting all kinds of stuff done.
5: That's
4: feels
5: really
4: great.
5: Impressive.
4: But so I'm after the gym, getting out of my workout clothes, you know, getting toweled off and getting back into my regular clothes. And I don't know if this happens to you a lot, but like if you're at the gym, I just seem to have the very unfortunate fortune of every time that I have to be changing, it seems like I walk into an area that is the area that my locker is in,
6: mm-hmm.
4: and it's empty, but then 7 people show up as soon as I start changing. It just feels, that's just my perception. It just feels like, okay, I'm here by myself. This is great. And then a whole bunch of people show up. Well, so yesterday I'm changing. I've got my jeans on. Got the shirt off, and I have my little bag, and I'm putting everything into my bag. And this guy walks over, and he's on the other side of the bench from me, and he gets fully nude. And again, it's a locker room. That's what's going
6: to
4: happen.
6: If you're going to get nude in a place, it's allowed.
4: I'm just like, that's just not for me. That's for you. That's fine. And then it happened. I took my little AirPods out of my ear, and I put them in the little case, and I put them in my bag. Only, I missed the bag.
6: Oh, God, no.
4: They went sliding across the floor directly in between the legs of this totally naked man.
6: No. This sounds like it is the premise of a adult cinema film.
4: Just they go sliding across the floor and I go, well, those are gone.
5: You didn't even ask him? You were so embarrassed that he was naked that you didn't even bother to ask for your AirPod back?
4: Is he sitting on the contact? Start a conversation?
6: Is he sitting on the bench bare ass?
4: He's standing bare ass.
6: Oh, you can't bend over if he's standing.
4: No, I mean, like, I'm not going to walk over there. I can't, like, reach in between his legs.
6: Excuse me.
4: He's totally, pardon me. And so I'm just awkwardly, and just imagine this, staring at the ground, sweating, just like,
5: I can't imagine this.
4: Oh, no.
5: You're so shy.
4: Oh, no.
6: Did he know that the AirPods had fallen?
4: Oh, yes, because it was just me and him in this area. And so the AirPods just go careening across the floor and slide in between his legs. And I'm like,
6: this feels like, but are you putting yourself in his position? Because if I'm there butt-ass naked and there's this guy next to me and he happens to drop his AirPods.
4: I dropped my AirPods.
6: Uh-huh.
4: Yeah, no, I think that he understood that it was a mistake because he turns fully nude and he did have some sort of loincloth that he was holding, thankfully, right in front of his kibble and bits.
5: Did he pick up like it with a handkerchief for you and say, are you looking for this?
4: No, he bent down and just picked up the AirPods and handed them to me, and me being as awkward as I am, I'm not making eye contact. I just go, thank you. And just take them back and put them in the bag.
5: So you used to be in sports.
4: And leave as quickly as possible.
5: At cross country. Did you guys not do locker room in cross country?
4: When I was on the swim team, we had to do the mass showering, and I think that that's why I have PTSD about all of this, because I saw so many D's when I was on the swim team, and I was a late bloomer, and so, you know, like, that just wasn't really for me.
6: PTS little D.
4: I was at the pool.
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2: Please leave a message after the tone.
3: I was just thinking about beer. Beer. Does it need to really be ice cold? I mean, there are bars that advertise how their beer is exactly 29 degrees. And then there are countries where they don't serve beer refrigerated at all. No. They serve it at room temperature. So, does beer have to be cold?
1: Message deleted.
4: I like cold beer, personally.
5: Oh, for sure. And there's obviously a lot of big beers that are, you know, household names that just advertise themselves as the coldest beer.
4: Coors. Like, I mean, the only reason I started ever drinking Coors, because yeah, I grew up in St. Louis, sure. Home AB, so it's all AB products,
5: yeah,
4: literally everywhere. But like when they introduced the Rockies, the little turn blue, ooh, I was like, oh, that's
6: only
4: cold.
6: Drink them when they're blue.
4: And then I was like, oh, this is actually a great golfing beer
5: because it's so cold.
6: Dude.
5: And even though the flavor profile of a Coors Light isn't going to be something like you'd find from some, you know, extravagant IPA or whatever. As long as it's cold, it's doing its job.
4: I mean, if you're drinking like a stout or if you're drinking, you know, a darker beer, you know, for sure, it could be a little bit warmer, a little bit more complex. But I find, you know, beverages that are either, they have to either be hot or cold to be refreshing, you know, because I'm like, I don't want to drink like room temperature coffee.
6: Can you imagine drinking what you used to drink beer-wise at any temperature you possibly could get it at because it was free booze?
4: We would drink Milwaukee's best light that would have been in a garage at garage temperature because we couldn't get it cold enough.
5: We used to drink
4: time.
5: Ice House and Bud Ice just because it had a little bit more alcohol in it.
6: Bush.
5: Bush.
6: As smooth as it sounds.
4: Now, Bush actually, ice cold, Bush hits ice cold.
6: See, I say Bush like we could afford that. It was always Natty Ice.
5: Natty Ice.
6: Always natural ice.
4: Did Bush have a
6: 36 pack? What do you mean? 36
4: Head for the mountains of Bush?
5: Yeah.
4: Head for the mountains of Bush.
5: Bush beer.
4: Dude, that was like America. Like, I want to get a pickup truck.
6: There's nothing more American than Bush is what you're saying? That's what I'm hearing.
5: Oh, boy.
4: I mean, if you're from St. Louis, I mean, that's kind of what you did.
7: One of the things that my dad used to say, and it's stuck with me all these years, is choose your battles. You know, if something's important to you, stand up and go to battle. But if you think about it and it's just like, you know, I don't agree with it, but I'm just going to let this one slide. Man, your life can be so much easier. So choose your battles.
4: I think that is an important piece of wisdom from a man, your father, who was married. You know, like, in relationships, like, if you are with somebody who loves to fight, like, that, for me, that, like, relationship is doomed.
5: Yeah.
4: You know, like, I like to argue and debate things. Like, I like to debate things.
5: Mm-hmm.
4: But, like, when it comes to arguing, my wife and I, like, literally never argue. That's one of the traits that I love about her and I think that she likes about me is that we just, like, let it go. Even if it is bothering us, we're not going to, like, get into a slobber knocker, you know, throw down fight over
6: it. I think I might like a slobber knocker.
5: A slobber knocker. I want an angry slobber knocker after we argue.
6: Slobber knocker. What is that? I've never even heard of that ever before in my life.
4: That's another word for a fight.
6: Is it?
4: Like a knockdown, drag out, slobber knocker fight.
6: I am using that forever. I'm going to later ask my fiance if he'd like to get into a slobber knocker, and he's going to go, what?
4: He knows what a slobber... He's trained MMA, right? Like,
6: is that what that is?
4: Well, it's
6: you call them slobber knockers in the octagon?
4: Like, if you were watching, like, let's just say UFC, and the guys are just beating the hell out of each other. I mean, like, you're talking, you know, just
5: technique. That sounds like the call you'd hear on the radio in the 40s. Like, what a slobber knocker we have going on tonight. Look at these two. Wind up, and he hit him with the uppercut.
6: Didn't need enough spinach.
5: Slobber knocker indeed.
6: I love him, honey. I'm going to use it forever.
8: Oh, my. Cigarette smoking. It is not a glamorous way to die.
6: Jeez,
8: you gasp for breath, and you crap your pants. And as for drinking, it's not a glamorous way to die either.
4: Okay.
8: Your cirrhosis of
4: Thank
8: the liver,
4: you.
8: Your belly
4: cool.
8: swells up.
4: Uh-huh.
8: It's a miserable
4: We're
8: death.
4: We're all going to die.
8: I think singing Roosters. Is nice, though. Singing is not hazardous to your health.
1: Message deleted.
4: I mean, like, let people live.
6: Dude.
4: Because here's the thing. We all die. We're all going to die somehow, some way.
5: And it's probably not going to be glamorous. We're probably going to poop our pants.
4: We're all going to be alone. We're all going to be dead. It happens to all of us.
6: But
4: like, let us enjoy our vices while we can.
6: But when it sucks so bad, if what got me was that one cigarillo I smoked in college, or that one Black and Mild wine wood tip, like, that would be so
4: unpar. You inhaled 3 years ago.
6: Oh my God! Why did I? I didn't know. I didn't know. I got in
4: that
6: trouble.
4: That will kill you. That will 100%. Inhale cigars.
6: I thought you're supposed to inhale everything because when you're smoking weed, they always say inhale it. And so then I'm sitting here just with the cigar like.
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1: Are You Smarter Than a Community College Dropout?
2: Probably not.
3: Pat is joining us today for a round of Are You Smarter Than a Community College Dropout? Mahoney is very proud of the fact that he ascended, he says, from not one, not two, but three different community colleges. Didn't bother getting any of those pesky degrees along the way. You were focused on soaking up all that information.
4: You know, it's about quantity, not quality in my life.
3: Is that what it is?
4: Yeah.
3: Okay, got it. Pat, tell us about your level of education. How far did you get in school?
5: I went through college.
3: Went through college. All right, so you got the degree?
5: So I got four years of college in me, but I didn't really end up using it too much.
4: What's your degree in?
5: It was in communications, but I ended up working in computers. So
4: yeah.
5: You know how that goes.
3: Yeah. All right, so you guys are going to be asked the same questions today. There's a total of six questions. You do have one pass. I would just encourage you to use that pass sooner rather than later if you feel like you need it. Here we go with question number one. What is the largest bone in the body?
5: Largest bone in the body. No bad jokes here, huh?
3: No jokes.
5: the femur, I don't know.
3: The femur, the thigh bone, sure. On the board with one. Here we go on question number two. Which country is also called the Netherlands?
5: This for me?
3: Yeah.
5: Oh, Holland.
3: Holland, that's correct. Yeah. You're on the board with two. Yeah, Mahoney is out of the studio right now. He's in a soundproof space.
5: So I go on a row. Okay. Yep, I don't know if it's like... Back and forth.
3: In Star Trek, what was the name of the main starship in Star Trek?
5: The Enterprise.
3: The Enterprise. Three for three, you're doing great. Question number four, he was a general during the Civil War. What is the name of the 18th U.S. president?
5: Grant.
3: Yes.
5: Ulysses Grant.
3: Ulysses S. Grant, yes. Question number five, and you can close it out right here with a perfect 5 for 5. You still have a pass if you want to use it. The Australian version of Burger King is known as what?
5: Boy, I'd seen this too. Hungry Jack's?
3: Yeah. Yes, bro.
5: Okay.
3: All right.
5: Yeah, I kind of like fast food, so I would...
3: You're a big fast food guy.
5: Like that.
3: Let me give you just this last one so that way we can ask it if necessary. What travels faster, light or sound?
5: I'll say light.
3: Yeah. Okay. Perfect. All right. So Mahoney is re-entering the studio. Again, he has not been able to hear what has been going on. So we'll see how Mahoney fares today. Take your time.
4: That was quick.
3: You know why? Because Pat is efficient.
4: Okay.
3: He's an efficient man.
4: He communicates well. Maybe he did put that degree to use.
3: That's right. He 4 years of getting ready for this moment right here.
4: Uh-huh.
3: Yeah. All right. Question number one. What is the largest bone in the body?
4: Whose body? the femur.
3: Yeah, the femur is gross. Question number two, what country is also called the Netherlands?
4: That would be Holland.
3: Holland gives you 2 for 2. Question number three, what is the name of the main starship in Star Trek?
4: That would be the USS Enterprise.
3: Enterprise, right, yeah. Question number four, he was a general during the Civil War. What is the name of the 18th U.S. president?
4: That is Ulysses S. Grant. The S stands for...
3: Sex.
4: Stupendous.
3: Question number five, the Australian version of Burger King is known as what?
4: Hungry Jack's.
3: How do you guys know that?
4: Because everybody knows that.
3: No, they don't.
4: Smart people do.
3: Okay. Final question. What travels faster, light or sound?
4: Light.
3: Light is correct. Mahoney went 6 for 6. I mean, that's...
4: And I did faster.
3: That's really great. Unfortunately, so did he, so Pat wins.
4: Uh-huh.
3: Yep. In your face, Mahoney.
4: On your back, Pat.
3: Oh, come on.
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1: Welcome to Dave and Mahoney.
2: Apparently, day drinking while your kids are in school can have consequences.
3: I mean, that's why we have school, so we can go back to day drinking, right, Dave? That's what I thought that was in the Constitution.
2: In the Constitution?
3: Yeah.
2: Yeah, I think so.
3: Yeah, that's what our forefathers said.
2: 47 margaritas later.
0: Dave and Mahoney.
2: She allegedly sent an intimate photo to his business partner and to his girlfriend.
4: If somebody sends me a picture of Dave's I'm just going to be like, LOL.
5: We have, exactly.
2: Wow, so brave.
0: Dave and Mahoney.
2: Does anyone actually, as like an adult, play a recorder, like in a band? Like, you learn how to play a recorder as a child.
4: It's a gateway. It's like the marijuana of musical instruments.
5: Yes.
0: And now, this is Dave and Mahoney.
2: Hello, friends, and thank you for joining us on this Tuesday. Got some good news and some bad news to kick things off today. What would you like first there, Mahoney?
3: Dave, why don't we start today's show with some bad news?
2: Yeah, Clorox, you had one job.
5: To clean. Bleach?
3: Aren't they just bleaching up in here?
2: To clean. You're right, Audrey. Clorox is recalling 6.3 million bottles of cleaning products because they may be contaminated with bacteria.
5: My God, what can we eat these days?
2: You can't even properly clean so you can eat well.
5: My goodness gracious. Everything I feel like, other than like potato chips, is safe
2: potato
5: right now.
2: Potato chips are safe, yeah.
4: Yeah, everything sucks. Like, everything sucks.
5: I'll cheers to that. Are we drinking already?
4: Yeah,
2: we should.
4: Let's get the beer.
5: Wee, cheers.
4: Everything's. Wait, literally, what's the only thing that is better now in our lives? Is the size of television screens.
2: Yeah.
4: Everything
5: that is so
2: at least
5: valid.
2: We have that.
4: Dude, I was at Costco yesterday. Oh. They had a TCL, like a 108-inch thing for like
5: $500.
4: I think it was like $1,300 for that one.
5: Well, that was looking at a smaller one, I guess.
4: But everything besides that, trash.
2: So, speaking of Costco, that's one of the affected retailers along with Sam's Club and Walmart. So, you know, just some small ones. Nothing to worry about.
5: Great.
2: Your bacteria-ridden cleaners.
5: I'm a chance it.
2: Yeah.
5: I don't even know where I got my Clorox last. So, I'm a chance it.
2: Some good news today as well.
4: But, like, how does bacteria live inside of a cleaning product?
2: I don't know, man.
5: Air.
4: But, like, you're telling me, so cleaning products, which are supposed to kill...
5: The bacteria?
4: Right.
5: Suspicious.
4: So how are you living?
5: Is this a new conspiracy?
4: Yeah.
5: Are they actually killing 99.9% of bacteria?
2: Lies.
5: Liars. So it's just a 0.01% of bacteria that's able to live in there. Mm.
2: So some good news today as well. I don't know if you guys saw this video. It's been widely circulating. There was some punk-ass clanker, and if you're not familiar with that term clanker, that is the new slur that we have for robots, especially the humanoid robots. Mm-hmm. There's like security footage of some store, and this guy walks up to this clanker and pushes it, and then the clanker tries to fight him. Like, goes straight into like martial arts moves and starts like kicking and punching.
5: I feel like clanker those are all just set up.
2: I mean, probably, but still, clanker got his ass whooped.
5: I really feel like you can't say that word.
2: I can.
5: Maybe if we were people of color, it would come off a little bit. Maybe like a clanker.
2: Clanker.
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0: This is Dave and Mahoney.
1: The head coach of the New England Patriots, Mike Vrabel, still doesn't want to talk about his alleged affair with that reporter. But now that we're coming up on the kickoff of the NFL season, he's back in front of a lot of reporters. But interestingly, there's been a new development that really brought it back into the news. So that reporter that he was linked with, the Diana Russini, she worked for a company called The Athletic, which is a pretty big news organization in the sports world.
2: One of the biggest. Yeah.
1: And they just did an internal investigation that they released, and it was an extensive report that they put out. But what they were trying to figure out is if her relationship with the head coach actually affected her reporting, because she's the one that lost her job. Like, she kind of unceremoniously got the boot, and that was a very high-paying, high-profile job for her that she lost.
2: I think she was making around $800,000 a year, which is tremendous the sports reporting world.
3: Because of that, I kind of want to applaud them for doing some sort of backing her up to some degree. Yes, she lost her job, but at the same time, this seems like they're trying to prove whether or not, like, hey, like, was she biased?
1: That's exactly what they were looking for. So they combed through 903 different articles, 77 different videos, 204 podcast episodes, and 25 other appearances, along with interviewing 14 different members of the Athletic staff to see if her supposed relationship that appeared to be rather romantic with Mike Vrabel had any influence on her reporting. And they concluded, no.
2: So she's a pro.
1: Not really. Yeah.
2: You know, and here's the thing. One of the dirty secrets of journalism, be it in politics, entertainment, sports, is that people do have relationships. They do get close. There are things that are possibly looked down upon. But if you're saying that her work was not influenced in any way by this relationship, she should not have been fired.
1: I mean, back when, you know, you and I were very involved in the world of mixed martial arts, I mean, not everyone knows this, but Mahoney had a very hot and steamy relationship with Chuck the Iceman Liddell.
2: That's right.
1: Went on for years. We got all the interviews early on
2: in our...
1: That's exactly right.
2: Yeah, that's right.
1: Bossy Rossi, as a fan of the Patriots, do you care if Mike Vrabel was out here boinking this reporter?
4: It's not a good look, but, you know, let's just be clear about one thing. She resigned. She wasn't fired for this relationship. She did resign.
1: But wasn't it kind of like either you're going to resign or we're going to fire you?
4: I don't know. Maybe it was pending the investigation. Maybe she was trying to save face so it wouldn't get too public. But I know they did ask him about it, and he's like, we're not talking about this anymore.
1: Yeah, so he was doing a press conference because, again, football season is about here, and he's just like, we've moved on.
2: I mean, he's not wrong. Like, if we're here to talk about football, let's talk about football.
4: He has addressed it.
2: Yeah.
4: He has talked about it. He's like, look, yeah, I made mistakes, and, you know, it's between me and my family or whatever. We'll work it out, but... Yeah, he's on to football now. It's week one.
3: You know what's You know what's so interesting about this is that, like, a scandal can happen and everybody who's involved in the scandal gets so upset whenever you're a high profile person and the press wants to know about the high profile thing that you did, and you're like, what? That was 3 months ago.
1: That
3: up?
1: Yeah, that's old news. That was in the off season.
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2: Mahoney, Reese Witherspoon is just out here living your dream. I'm sure you must be furious about this. Reese Witherspoon recently shared what she called was a pretty funny but a little unsettling story about being called in for jury duty. And you're the only person that I know or have ever known or I'm sure ever will know that really wants to be on a jury. And
3: yeah,
2: not just
3: man.
2: On a jury, but be...
3: I would want me on a jury. Fair. I'm balanced. I'm willing to listen, you know, and I would take it very seriously. It's my job as a, you know, it's my duty, not my job, my duty as an American citizen.
2: But you want to
3: be a peer.
2: You want to be the jury foreperson.
3: Well, of course. I mean, leaders lead, Dave.
2: Okay. Well, Reese Witherspoon said that she got summoned for jury duty and that the fellow jurors decided that she needed to be the jury foreperson. And she didn't find out until later the reason why. And it's because the other people on the jury thought that she was a real-life lawyer because she did the movie Legally Blonde.
4: I bet she did learn some things. She doesn't make it a lawyer. I mean, like, you see all of these people who do all of these phenomenal roles. You're reading, you know, you're reading and you're learning what you're having to say. But, I mean, it doesn't mean that she's understanding law.
2: Yeah, and that's that. She asked why they were making her the foreperson, and they said they thought that she actually attended law school because she played that character. And she's like, no, I'm not a lawyer. I only played one in a movie. And they're like, yeah, but still, you're the foreperson.
3: That makes check. You know, that makes sense.
2: So I don't know if you guys are a fan. I know Bossy Rossi is of the show Mobland. That's the one with Tom Hardy. It's just been renewed for season three on, and season number two hasn't even premiered yet. But season number three has already been greenlit. So if you're a fan of Mobland, season number three on Paramount Plus.
3: I just heard a story about Tom Hardy, Kat Dennings, you know, the girl from Two Broke Girls. She's in a bunch of the MCU stuff. I think she's married to Andrew W.K. also.
4: Yeah.
3: Yeah. Good for her and him. But she was telling a story about when she was reading for Mad Max with Tom Hardy. She was up for the role and they were just putting people together. It was a 6-hour long interview with the director and like a casting director.
2: Yeah.
3: And they hadn't known each other. And he offered to give her a ride back to her parents' house where she was living at the time and did and said super nice. And he ended up like she ended up going to take a nap. He stayed there for like 4 hours, became friends with her parents.
2: What?
3: Yeah, they said he's a lovely gentleman, couldn't have been a nicer guy. And
2: that's Tom Hardy to that?
3: And Tom, you know, who's, you know, a hell of an actor.
4: Yeah, and a hell to love, was nice to look at. I'm sure Mom was like, yes, Tom, would you like to come in for some tea? Supper?
2: So this is pretty gross.
3: They did have tea, actually. That's
2: I bet
3: funny.
2: They did. Diddy may be out of federal prison before you know it, so the date has been moved up again. He is now scheduled to be released on February 5th of 2028. So the new date is earlier than the previous one. You know, he's serving a 50-month federal sentence in New Jersey. He was convicted back in July of last year on a couple of counts of, you know, transporting people across state lines for prostitution. He was acquitted of some of the more serious charges, but they just keep edging this thing up and it's getting closer and closer and I don't
3: gross.
2: Like it one bit. Yeah, Diddy is a dirtbag.
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0: listening to Dave and Mahoney.
1: So we've been talking quite a bit about this massive PBR theft that took place in Southern California. It was on its way to Tucson, and somebody stole 50,000 cans of PBR. And they're saying the street value of that, it was like $40,000. And Mahoney, you pointed this out a couple of times, how interesting it is that they didn't go in and like steal the truck that just happened to have this beer on it, because you would understand how that sort of thing could happen. They actually went in, offloaded all of this PBR, put it on a separate truck, and then took off with it. It just seems strange that there would be a very deliberate theft of Pabst Blue Ribbon.
2: Well, I mean, PBR is kind of, maybe it was terrorist day, because can you think of a more American beer than Pabst Blue Ribbon? Oh, it's red, white, and blue.
1: That's the only beer that we featured in replay on the 4th of July on this show.
2: That's right.
1: We've been drinking beer.
2: You know, but it's just such a weird case that they stole that much and didn't steal the truck. But, I mean, I guess it makes sense, because it's much easier to find a big-ass truck that's stolen than stuff that's inside of a truck.
1: PBR is not making it easy on them. They've offered a $20,000 reward for the safe return of the PBR. But not to be outdone, over in the UK, British police are investigating the theft of about 70,000 pints of Guinness, worth about $155,000. So the beer was stolen on Monday night in a depot in the Liverpool area. The thieves took two truck trailers containing about 800 barrels of Guinness destined for the pubs. The two trailers were worth about an estimated $67,000 each, putting the total potential loss at $222,000. Police say the two drivers arrived at the industrial park and then just drove away with the trailers. So authorities are urging anyone with information or relevant footage to come forward, as they're trying to recover both the stolen beer and the trailers. And again, this comes right on the heels of the huge beer theft here in the States. But it does seem like, you said that it's easier to get away with the cargo load than it is the actual trucks itself. But it would be pretty suspicious if all of a sudden somebody has 70,000 pints of Guinness or 50,000 cans.
3: It's weird to be stealing. Like, we've been having lots of train thefts, a lot of like cargo thefts.
1: When they're stealing stuff from the trains, it was like they were stealing Nikes. And you're like, that. Doesn't seem like it's valuable enough.
3: But clearly it is.
1: Are you going to be able to resell 70,000 used pints of Guinness?
3: There's got to be a reason why all of these almost like Wild Wild West style.
1: It does feel Wild Wild West.
3: Like theft.
2: This is like what the mob used to do.
1: I know, but it's so hard to get away with this stuff in 2026.
2: Maybe it was just an enthusiast, you know?
3: I hope it isn't. Have anybody gotten caught?
1: The train people got caught, yeah.
3: Oh, they did?
1: Yeah.
3: Well, maybe the underbelly of bootlegging knows something we don't know.
1: We should start running used PBR.
3: Well, they already are, man.
1: I know.
3: Which also makes me think, is this just the first time they got caught?
1: They haven't even gotten caught yet.
3: Well, you know what I mean. Like, they did. They got caught, but like not like actually like cuffed.
1: Yeah, not yet, not yet. They're coming for you.
0: 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Dave and Mahoney. 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
2: Without question, the strangest tribute that we saw to Dolly Parton was when Vin Diesel decided that he was going to sing, arguably, her most popular song. And it was just Vin Diesel doing it. Everything about this is weird.

0: guitar solo in there. He didn't run that by anyone in his camp, but hey, what do you think of this?
1: I like it. You know, I think Vin Diesel is underrated as an actor.
0: Shut up.
1: A voice actor and clearly a singer, Dave. He's a multi-talented individual. I hope we see Vin Diesel on Broadway sometime soon. With me. This is how he chose to honor her.
2: I can't. I mean, it's you say it's serious. It's so unserious. He seized an opportunity. He's a smart guy. He knew what he was doing.
0: You think so? I think he might be totally oblivious.
1: Vin Diesel does not need more publicity. He makes all the monies, and you know he's a very talented artist.
0: The final clip here is just absolute gold. So it's a couple of news anchors. They're in Maine. And I guess that they were off air and they were making fun of the news anchor that was on the air, just constantly talking. And so they played this 5-second clip from Charlie Brown of the teacher going, wah, wah. But as it turns out, they accidentally loaded up an hour-long clip of that. And so it was playing in the guy's earpiece while he was trying to get through the weather. And it turned into this.
3: And resulting in the chance for some heavier precipitation, a few bands of storms in some spots. We got to finish up this weather right now.
4: I'm so sorry. I'm dying over here. Plenty of those 70s, some low 80s in spots of Monday. I can have this storm. I've never had this happen before. Oh, jeez. Let me get it together real quick. I'm so sorry. Dew points will be falling off. This is what rainfall's looking like. Let's just throw it to the 70s. Oh my gosh. 70s and low 80s. For linear East Coastal spots. Different story, a little cooler. 70s, Josh, please take it.
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1: It is not often that we get a voicemail that I consider to be sacrilegious, but listen to this.
2: My deep fry debate with you, Audrey and Mahoney, is that cinnamon rolls are overrated. I hate cinnamon. When I eat too much, it makes me throw up. That's my pen. I don't like cinnamon. The taste is disgusting. Ugh. How can anybody stand this stuff? And also, I prefer biscuits, not cinnamon rolls. That's my kind of bread.
3: We don't have to disparage biscuits by lifting up cinnamon rolls. They can both be equal in the eyes of the eat holder.
4: The eat holder.
3: Yeah.
4: Very true, Mahoney. Words have never been spoken so beautifully and eloquently.
3: I don't think anybody's ever said that word before.
1: For a good reason.
3: LLC, DDS, Esquire.
4: Just go ahead and acquire eatholder.com.
3: I think you say they're overrated. I would hearken to say that cinnamon rolls are maybe one of the most underrated foods of all time.
4: Even the ones that are just straight from the can. Put a little bit of heavy whipping cream up in that.
3: Oh,
4: watch them grow.
1: I'll take it a step further. Even a gas station cinnamon roll prints.
4: What?
1: You've never had a gas station cinnamon roll?
4: You have?
1: I certainly have.
4: Can I tell you that might be the most shocking thing that I've ever heard come from uttering from your lips?
1: I'm not a sweets guy. However.
4: Or a gas station eater guy.
3: But he's a road trip guy.
1: I am a road trip guy. And sometimes you got to make do. You know, like where they have the little honey buns and stuff?
4: Certainly.
1: Sometimes they'll have the little cinnamon roll, little offshoots, and those are pretty damn good. Bossy Rossi, have you had one of those yourself?
5: I've not had one of those, Dave, but just the pure anger that I'm feeling from this call right now, I'm 100% going to get high and order cinnamon rolls this weekend.
1: You show that guy.
4: In this guy's honor.
5: Yeah.
4: Or unhonor.
5: Yeah. Especially that little, that part in the middle. Of the cinnamon roll?
1: Oh, the clitoris of the cinnamon roll? Yeah. That's the best part.
3: I don't believe that's what it's called.
4: No, that's definitely what it's
5: technically
4: called.
5: Technically, it is what it's called.
4: Yeah. It's the clitoris of the cinnamon roll. Everybody knows that.
1: That's the clitor roll.
3: Okay.
4: It's the best part.
3: I'm reversing my stance. I'm with this guy.
5: Mahoney can't find that part.
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3: Would you be glad about being kidnapped as a child? Because that was a call that we got last week, and it's a contender for this week's Call of Fame.
4: Hi, I was stolen when I was 3 years old.
3: You were stolen?
4: From Washington State. Yes, stolen.
3: Who? What? How? Where? Why?
5: Let the woman speak, Dave.
3: Good Lord, that's a big started out hot.
4: Somebody decided to take me and bring me to Arizona. I was born in Washington State and then given to a lady who couldn't have children. And she knew who I was. She knew that I was taken. But the difference between now and then, though, she was able to put me in school, all kinds of stuff, and not be related to me whatsoever. Put medical insurance on me, everything. And then when the internet came out, we decided to run my name on the internet. Well, there was an ad stating that they were looking for me, these people in Washington.
3: Like your parents, you mean?
4: So like, no, it was a half-sister of mine. I have six of them.
3: Okay, so you were kidnapped. I mean, you say stolen, but I mean, that's kidnapping.
6: Same.
3: Yeah, I mean, what yeah. Did you ever get back in touch with your family, like your biological family?
4: After we found that ad, I wasn't going to, but my husband decided to take it upon himself to contact them.
3: Huh.
4: And so one day, I literally looked like I was Julia Roberts walking up to my house. I had bags in my hand. I was all happy out shopping all day, and this girl approaches me on the sidewalk and says, I'm your sister, or one of your sisters. I'm like, what? So then I knew what my husband did. I don't think she really knew it at the beginning. She knew who I was. But she told me when I got older, I think I was like 12 or something like that. She told me. And then at that time, you know, there was phone books. You didn't have what you have now. And she published our name in there so my real mom would know. But then she found out that there was a 1974 police report put out about me being stolen. So she didn't want to, you know, go to jail for something, you know.
6: She didn't.
4: So I met all of them. And I have to say, I am so glad I was stolen.
3: Wow.
6: So, like, shout out.
3: Excellent kidnapping, guys. Excellent.
6: Holy cow.
4: Yep.
6: Oh, my God.
3: That was a plot twist I did not expect.
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1: I really hate squatters, and it's because of my personal experience with squatters. One of the most stressful times in my adult life. We had our first daughter. My wife was pregnant with my second daughter, and I was traveling a decent amount for work. And that normally wouldn't be an issue at all because my wife does great in those situations. However, in this case, there was a house that was next door to mine. And keep in mind, like, this nice house in a gated neighborhood, great neighborhood, all of that stuff. Some squatters had figured out that this house was vacant, and I guess it had been vacant for several years, ever since, like, the recession had happened. The original owners lived overseas or something like that.
2: About 8-9 years ago, right?
1: Correct, yeah. So, yeah, it was like 2017, 2018 in there.
2: The economy's recovering, you know, but it was still, like, there were still some houses that hadn't, and some neighborhoods that hadn't fully recovered because of the crash.
1: So these people find out
3: 10 years later?
2: Yeah.
3: Oh, yeah. In your neighborhood?
2: Oh, yeah.
1: Yeah, I mean, well,
3: I thought that somebody just moved out, and then they found out that they moved out, and then they got moved in. It was abandoned for 10 years.
1: And it's crazy that the banks were that backed up and just weren't able to process all of these abandoned houses for that long.
3: That's insane.
1: It's insane.
3: Okay, continue.
1: But the squatters find out the house is vacant, and the reason why is because when they're going, the banks are going to foreclose on these properties, they have to publicly list in case the owner is out there, and so they'll put it in the newspaper sometimes. These squatters have figured out, I'll just go look in the newspaper for these houses that are, you know, in here. And the rule in a lot of states is that if you have a lease and keys to the house, then you have the right to be there. Because, and those rules were put in place during the recession because they were trying to protect people that were renting houses because the scam was going the other way, where people were renting out houses to unsuspecting families when they didn't actually own the houses. And so they thought this would be the fix for that. Well, then the squatters figured out if they just print out a fake lease,
2: change the
1: break
2: locks,
1: into the house, change out the locks, they've got the keys and they've got a lease. And next thing you know, there's nothing the cops can do if they show
2: up. It would be one thing if it was just like normal squatters, you know, like people who were like, because we had a friend who owned a construction business whose house got foreclosed upon in 2009.
1: Yeah, and they just never came for
2: that. And they never came back. I mean, we're talking, it's 2026 now. That house, the bank has still never come back.
1: No.
2: It's just been sitting there, and he's taking care of the house. No problem. These are drug addicts.
1: These guys were smoking meth in the house. And I know that because we broke into the house to get them out of there. And that was kind of fun, like kicking down the door and, you know, going all Rambo on it. And yes,
2: but I mean, very illegal on our part.
1: Probably totally illegal, yeah.
2: But that's okay. the statute of limitations.
3: This is all allegedly.
1: Allegedly we did that, yes.
2: Yeah.
1: But listen to this lady. She is maybe one of the worst squatters I've ever heard of. She was just sentenced to 20 years in prison after being convicted of felony fraud in Texas. She has been evicted nearly 3 dozen times for squatting in different houses. Good. Over 2 decades, over 20 years she's been doing this in Texas and Colorado. And in one case, there was a woman who owned a house and she broke into it and was squatting there. Initially, she said that she was going to rent the place, never paid any rent. By the time that she left, they said that it was extensively damaged. There was trash and debris, and she was smoking in the house and clogged toilets. The woman who owned the house ended up losing it because she couldn't afford the mortgage payments without the rental income, which she was counting on.
3: But then that person stayed.
1: And as it turns out, this woman has done this time and time again. 13 times she's been evicted from different properties she wasn't supposed to be.
3: That's actually pretty shocking that they were able to evict her from properties, because what you're seeing along with, you know, the squatting and renting places, if you have a roommate and their name is on it and yours is as well, you can almost pretty much kind of just get away with not paying your portion of the rent if you've paid only 3 months.
1: So this,
3: and then they can't kick you out because your name's on the lease.
1: And this woman was using multiple aliases. She was using family members' identities to obtain rental houses.
2: Good, lock her up, man.
1: In the latest conviction.
3: Oh, if I found out my brother or sister used my identity and squandered all of, like, my, like, identity theft.
1: She used her father's identity in the case of the last one, and a bad check to rent that house in Texas.
2: So I love that there's actually, you know, consequences and repercussions coming, because how many times, again, even the squatters who were next to you, Dave, who lived in that house for like, what, 4 months, 3 months?
1: Yeah, several months.
2: You know, and were selling drugs out of it, you know, destroying the house on the inside. There were really no repercussions other than they just had to leave that house.
1: Yeah, they just got booted out.
2: You know, and we've seen that time and time again, especially like with this woman, 13 times prior to this, just because you continually have bad behavior. Like, it doesn't mean you should get a pass in the eyes of the law. Like, I swear to God, like we don't pay our mortgage for like 1 month, and the bank would be breaking down our doors.
1: There's a helicopter hovering over your house.
3: Dude, yeah. Well, that's what you think, but clearly not.
1: Maybe not. Yeah,
3: that's what you think, because there are people who just get away with everything. Like we're talking about, like you're nervous to not pay your mortgage for a month. Yes, they're going to send a very stern letter. But have you ever gone past the stern letter? Have you ever been so desperate that you've gotten past the stern letter to figure out like, oh,
1: they're not going to actually do anything?
3: It's
1: wild.
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0: stories about people who read at a fourth grade level.
1: As you can see, this here is my trailer.
2: It's the Redneck Report on Dave and Mahoney.
3: Let this be a cautionary tale that dumpster diving can be rather dangerous, and I don't know exactly what this guy was doing in the dumpster to begin with, but he was in there when a garbage truck showed up and does what a garbage truck does. Picked up the dumpster and whoop, into the garbage truck he goes. The driver of the garbage truck had no idea he was in there. Boop, pushed the compactor button. And thankfully, there was some people that were nearby that heard this guy screaming.
4: Help.
3: And they ran over and alerted the dude.
4: Help.
3: 24 firefighters had to show up, and it took them 2 hours to get this guy out of the garbage truck.
4: I'd be panicking so bad. Like, it would probably feel the equivalent to spelunking.
5: It's that scene from Star Wars.
4: Yeah.
5: You know,
4: with
5: there's big-ass worm down there, too.
3: What an interesting smell you've discovered. 30 cubic yards of trash were on top of this guy as he was being compacted into this garbage truck. And they were able to somehow snake like an IV down to this guy while he was buried. And he was able to breathe, taken to the hospital, treated for injuries. He's going to be okay, but near-death experience for sure.
5: My guess is if he didn't, wasn't able to like try to get out while the truck was coming. Because those things, they got to open up the little bin for where the dumpster is. The trucks are loud. Mm-hmm. Like, I can hear the trash trucks in my neighborhood 2 blocks away. So it's not like they're quiet and unassuming. I think he may have been under some sort of influence at first.
3: Probably a fair guess.
4: Yeah. I mean, there's no way you're just taking a light little snooze in a dumpster if you're not drunk.
3: Mm-hmm. A 24-year-old Florida man, real name here, Rockin' Rock Gene.
5: Rockin' Rock Gene?
3: Yep.
5: Gene, like G-E-N-E?
3: Yeah.
5: Okay.
3: Like G-E-A-N, yeah.
5: Oh, yeah.
3: So he was running from the cops, and he did the unthinkable by jumping into a swimming pool to try to get away from them.
5: Smart.
3: Now, it's better than, I guess, a rogue pond or something like that, but deputies were called, and this is like middle of the day on a Tuesday, 12:45 p.m. This naked guy was walking around in public. The cops show up. He runs into somebody's backyard, jumps into the swimming pool. They're like, get out. And he's like, no. They're like, get out. No, he will not get out. So one of the cops decides that he has to go in after this dude, who, by the way, is totally naked.
5: Do you have to go in after him, or can you just, like, I would sit from the side and just throw stuff at him?
3: Just launch a lawn chair. Yeah.
5: Take
3: one of those pool umbrellas and throw it like a javelin at him.
5: Just beat him with a noodle over and over again. I would also probably get curious and tase him and see what happens.
3: So they ended up tasing the guy after they got him out of the swimming pool, but the brave cop that decided to go in after him to yank him out of there, he starts fighting the cop and bit him. Getting bit by a naked man in a pool while you're in all your gear.
5: Chair.
4: That's a rabid. Yeah,
5: you learn nothing from WWE, bro. Throw a lawn chair.
3: 33-year-old man from Michigan is in the doghouse in a number of ways. So I guess he went to a couple's house, assaulted both of them, punched them both in the face. They, of course, called the cops. Deputies show up. They're looking for the guy. And, they're a little concerned because they're like, this guy, clearly off his rocker a little bit. Uh-huh. And, he's assaulting people, may have access to firearms, all of that stuff. So they bring out the canine team. They bring out the drones. They're trying to figure out where this guy is. They search inside of the house. He's not there. They search nearby buildings. He's not there. And then they're like, oh, wait, we didn't check in the backyard, the literal doghouse.
5: Is he hiding in a doghouse?
3: There he was. And guess who found him in the doghouse?
5: The
3: dogs. It works out.
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1: 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So the surveillance has gotten out of control, and we all agree with that. Mahoney, you had a great point the other day when we were talking about this. You said, you know, there's, you know, cameras and microphones everywhere, yep. But if they're on our phones, we're opting into it.
2: Yep.
1: And when you're outside and you're just driving around minding your own business and they're capturing your every move, you're not opting into that.
2: You're not.
1: You're just driving around and trying to get from point A to point B, and there's a lot of people that are misusing these services. This takes it even a step further. So the ACLU and the New Hampshire Legal Assistance Program has gotten involved in a class action lawsuit because there's something called the Concord Housing Authority, and they have installed in their different units these devices, and you may have heard of these devices because they've been used in like Airbnbs and Vrbo's before.
2: Okay.
1: But they're basically surveillance devices that are installed in these apartments. And they say, well, it's not really surveillance because there's no cameras, but they're monitoring like how many people are in the unit at one time, how loud it's getting. And basically they're saying, well, you know, because there's no cameras, we're not surveilling you. You're like, if you're listening in and you have
2: tell who's in there at any given time.
1: Yeah. So according to the lawsuit, the sensors can monitor decibel levels every 60 seconds, revealing people's daily routines, including when they sleep or have visitors. And, you know, if this is in your house, like what if you're having sex?
2: What if you're
1: going to town on yourself?
2: Yeah, or what if you have kids? You know, like that's the thing. Like there's so much, like life is not a subscription, you know, like these corporations and these government agencies have moved to like make everything like we don't own anything. We're constantly surveilled and we don't really have any rights anymore.
1: Doesn't it feel like they're about to offer us a subscription to not be surveilled?
2: Right.
3: Yes.
2: It's to the point because again, does this affect and here, I think here's where the problem lies. Does this affect us in any meaningful way in our day-to-day lives? Traditionally, no. Most days, even if we are on 100 different flock cameras and somebody's stalking us, it's not affecting us in our, that's why I think most people don't care too much, but it's getting to a point where it's like, I feel like we're at a breaking point.
1: Yeah, people are starting to get really upset, and the flock thing seems like it's become kind of the...
2: But we do have a right to privacy. That, like, is a constitutional amendment.
3: Well, but... Yes.
1: What?
3: Well, I'm just saying that we do have a constitutional amendment to have privacy, but I think we've gone so far away and there's so much money in big tech that it's just, I don't see us going backwards from Big Brother.
1: But how did big tech become so evil?
3: It's a monopoly.
2: Because we forgot
3: what monopolies were. We were not supposed to have monopolies.
1: I know.
3: And we gave them too much power to where now they own too much. They're in bed with too much. If you're big tech company that delivers you commerce from what started off as a bookstore is now owning food and groceries
1: and your medical information and your everything pharmacy, you click on. Yeah.
3: Like that's just, that is the biggest, like every single time I think about, oh my God, what are we going to do about our privacy? Nothing. I mean, seriously, I hate to be that person, but at this point we're too deep.
1: I don't know. I'm ready to fight a clanker. I'll take on the robots.
3: Well, but it's not even the robots you're worried about.
1: Not yet.
3: It's what's being sold, your information.
1: I know. I'm just not that interesting.
3: The physical robot itself isn't the problem. It's the softwares
2: and the data centers.
3: And the people who are abusing the data centers.
1: I know.
3: Harvesting all of your information, holding all of our information.
1: That's why we're talking about this, because we have to, as the little guys, right? Like we have to shame these people to the point
3: But it's beyond shame. They need to be held accountable.
1: But it starts with shame.
3: Litigation.
1: Right. It starts with shaming them to the point where everyone, which I feel like they are unanimously, is saying this has to stop right now.
3: But there are people who are doing more than what we're doing right now. They're going to our court systems. They're fighting these data centers attempting to be put on land that they're not supposed to be putting on land. There are people who are going and doing those things and have been for years before we've even been privy to flock,
1: right?
3: Yeah. And it's still not working.
1: Well, but just keep fighting. If you're out there fighting for the good guys, just keep going.
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0: It's the Call of Fame on Dave and Mahoney.
3: Being just casually given away as a child, that is one of the family secrets that we had last week, and it is a contender now for the Call of Fame.
4: Okay, so I think I can top the last story, and I'll try to give you the condensed version, so try to stay with me.
3: Okay.
4: So, it's me and my brother, and my dad dies when I'm 16, so I need to go get a driver's license. So I go to the Vital Records to get my birth certificate so I can get my driver's license. And they hand me a birth certificate. They say, well, this is yours, but the information is a little different. Well, I look at it, and the mother I thought was my mother is really my aunt. And then apparently she handed her me off. They must have handed kids off like furniture back then, because E handed her off to her sister, and her sister raised me as her own. So my mother was really my aunt. And then I thought that was bad enough. My brother, who was 4 years younger than me, I got to thinking, I better figure this out, you know, make sure so I can let him know so he doesn't go through the same thing I go through. And come to find out, my brother is really my nephew, because E's daughter, Jay, handed her baby off, which was my mother slash aunt, and was raising him as her own. So my mother was my aunt, and my brother was my nephew.
3: So your dad that sadly passed away when you were 16, did you have any real relation to him at all?
4: No. He raised me as his own.
3: Wow.
4: And I thank the world, you know, I was his baby, you know, he treated us good. We went to Catholic school. We did everything. But once he passed away, everything fell to crap. And I figured, well, my mom didn't even drive back then. I'm a little older. And back then she was a stay-at-home mom, didn't drive. So I said, I got to get my license so I can drive dad's car and everything. She didn't think to tell me when I told her, hey, I'm going to go get my birth certificate so I can get my driver's license.
3: Did you ever confront her about this? Did you guys have a conversation? Did she ever explain how any of this went down?
4: Yeah, she said that my mom was an alcoholic and she didn't, and because I didn't even have a father on the birth certificate. She didn't even finish filling the birth certificate out. She goes, she was in a bad place. And she, you know, she just, I just didn't want you to go into, like, guess foster care, and also I took you. I said, well, that's fine, but you could have, like, did it right, and then when it got older, told me, and then you take, and Dave, my brother, and you do the same thing with him from his your sister's daughter, your niece, and you do the same thing with him. I don't understand. I guess it was a different time back there, but...
3: Well, I mean, you obviously knew your aunt, your real mother. Did you ever have a conversation with her about it?
4: Day. Well, she was on... Unfortunately, she got cancer, and she was on her deathbed, and she asked my mother, aunt, to have me come and talk to her and forgive her. And
5: well, that's a little crazy to do that just because your mother, who, you know... wasn't actually your mother. Yeah, that's crazy. It was just like,
3: wow.
5: So that she could go to rest peacefully, whether or not you actually forgave her or not. So can I ask this? And I'm sorry, there was a lot of information to kind of take in there. Was your aunt, who was your mother, was she really right. young at the time? Well, I'm wondering, like, what was the cause?
4: She was younger than her sister, my mom. She was next to the baby. But she couldn't have kids.
3: Mm-hmm. I see.
4: I guess.
5: So she was really young. Your mom, who was actually your aunt, wasn't young at the time. So they just thought that the order of operations would be for your aunt to be your mother because your actual mom was just too young.
6: You hear about this. I mean, this happens but usually they get told
3: right.
6: about it, you know, and it's because if somebody can't take.
4: I was surprised my dad didn't tell me because he was a good, hardworking, sensible man. And he took all this on. And was working 12-hour days, 6 days a week to support us all. I would have thought somewhere along the line he would have been the one that told me, but I guess he didn't expect to die from a heart attack suddenly.
3: Yeah, he was probably protecting you. I mean, I think that he probably, like you said, had plans at some point, maybe when you were, you know, got to 18 or something like that, and then sadly just didn't make it. But one final question for you. Did you ever figure out who your biological father was?
4: I did not. I asked. My mom was one of 9 kids, and I asked all of the ones that were remaining and left, and they said she just said she didn't know, again, because she was an alcoholic. She was a bar fly. I guess she unfortunately slept around and had no idea who the father was.
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1: Audra, you told us the funniest thing the other day about a friend of yours that used to be single, and you guys would sometimes go to football games together.
2: Yeah.
1: And you go to, like, a Raiders game.
2: Yeah.
1: And she would be actively looking online to see which players on the team were not
2: single.
1: In a relationship.
2: Yeah. Yeah, she used to, I mean, like, to be fair, though, she used to get DMs from players and, like, athletes, too. But it didn't just stop at the Raiders. Like, I mean, any
3: visiting
2: anywhere
3: teams.
2: We would go, she, athletic-wise, she would go and be looking at the roster, seeing, like, oh, this is the person that DM'd me. Are they actually playing or not? And, like, kind of, you know, be a live scout.
1: So, I don't know if she's heard, but there's this guy who I believe is now single, huge star athlete, killer wide receiver. His name is Dejon Love.
2: Oh, yeah. I actually
3: he played for the 49ers,
2: like,
3: right?
1: Yeah.
3: Plays.
1: Sorry.
3: Plays.
1: Currently. Yeah, huge contract.
2: One of her leading prospects.
1: So, I mean, you know, the girls that go to stadiums sometimes, my point is, very much on the hunt. Right.
2: And so for those of you who don't know, if you're living under a rock, sorry, Dejon Love is a guy who was pretending to be on the 49ers and got caught for swindling women of almost how much money was it?
1: $1.3 million.
2: Yeah,
1: and over 20 women were involved. But that story has been absolutely everywhere.
2: I mean, I can't not get online and see another video from this guy.
1: Well, because the receipts keep coming out, man. Like, everyone's got video of this guy.
3: Have some shame. Some shame, people.
2: It's insane because this guy is about my age, I think. He's like in his 30s, right?
1: Like 34, 35.
2: Yeah, so he was like
3: attractive either. It'd be one thing if this dude was like, looked like an NFL like running back just or wide receiver, chiseled
1: like Tony Gonzalez.
3: But he
1: in his
3: looks
1: heyday.
3: Like just a dude.
2: A dude with like,
3: a terrible hairline.
2: Yeah, but that's always hidden.
3: He's
2: by
3: as
2: me.
3: Athletic as I am. It's I played professionally something. Maybe if I was a relief pitcher, that could pass.
2: But one of the things that I notice is like it's like this nonchalant epidemic of like, yo, yeah, like if you want to send me some money or whatever. I'm like, who is like enamored by this guy's personality to where he got $1.3 million from these women?
3: The amount of work that Dave and I had to do to convince our wives to go out with us, to sleep with us, to marry us, to have kids with us. Tremendous.
1: It took a lot of work.
3: That's why we've aged.
1: That's why I have all this gray hair.
3: Put in too much damn work, and this dude's out here. Yeah, if you just want to
1: cash
3: me
1: some money or whatever.
3: Some gas money.
2: I mean, it's ridiculous.
3: Could you imagine, Dave, if you asked your wife for gas money?
1: Never, ever, ever. No, I would fall off of a cliff before I would do that. Like,
2: I would
1: what are
2: run
1: you, talking
2: you over
1: about?
2: With a car.
1: Even you should. If you after, I, after I land from falling off the cliff, run me over.
2: And Brittany texted me, oh my God, Dave just asked me for gas money. I'm ugh. Just kidding. She would. I mean, there would be some real bad issues happening.
1: You're like, look, he lost at Keno again.
2: Like, is
1: happens.
2: Everything okay? No, okay. And then I would run. It would probably be best if I just ran you over.
1: Please. So in this case, though, it wasn't an athlete or somebody pretending to be an athlete. This is one of the OnlyFans chicks who go to a sporting event to make it all about her.
3: Oh, okay.
1: And she has now been permanently kicked out of the Miami Stadium, the Hard Rock Stadium there in Miami, because she was at a Miami Dolphins preseason game. And of course,
2: she flashed.
1: Making the, no, not even flashing, oh. just generally being a gigantic a-hole and trying to make everything about
3: you're
1: her.
3: Making content
1: just trying
3: there,
1: to make content
3: and you're
1: at
3: farming,
1: the stadium.
3: You're farming content in a public place. And again,
2: well, what was the content?
1: Oh, she's like basically doing a photo shoot.
3: You haven't
1: shoot.
3: Seen, I mean, I guess you your feed doesn't get fed this stuff on occasion.
2: I don't get
3: on
2: OnlyFans chicks. No.
3: I don't
2: just
3: either.
2: Just the
3: but
2: funny ones.
1: She's always like front row or on the 50-yard line and like basically doing content while the game
3: trying
1: is going
3: on. Trying to make
1: on.
3: Them get the most attention on her in a public setting where they, you know, to try to make content for social media to farm people to find her OnlyFans.
1: Yeah. So
2: okay, but is she being indecent?
1: I didn't see anything where she was actually flashing, but I mean like, as revealing of an outfit
3: and
1: from
3: more,
1: what you would expect
3: more
1: from a Miami OnlyFans chick. Yes,
3: annoying. And this is
2: you can,
3: man,
2: but there,
3: woman,
2: but hold on.
3: Child.
2: There are, hold on a second. Mm-hmm. There are some really, really, really annoying fans.
1: Oh, absolutely.
2: So being annoying shouldn't be the barometer.
3: But if you're also farming content in a public place,
2: well, but
3: trying
1: you're disrupting
3: to make,
1: the event that's going on. And I think that's what they were saying, basically, is that you're being so disruptive. No, I know. But a lot of times those people will get kicked out of stadiums and banned for life as well. You know, we saw that thing where the Chicago White Sox fan was yelling at Ketel Marte about his mom being dead, and he got banned for life as well.
2: Right.
1: So if you're making it all about you, I don't feel bad about bad for her because I saw some of the pictures of her and she just looks like the most annoying person.
0: Stop trying to market her.
2: Okay, but being annoying doesn't get you X'd out from a
3: She's trying to, but I Audrey, should. She's trying to make her, she's marketing her OnlyFans in public in a place that she doesn't, they don't allow marketing of anything.
1: Yeah.
3: That's like if we were to go there and take a banner of our show, they would also kick us out.
2: Okay, right. So then that makes more sense.
1: Yeah.
2: That Mahoney made sense of that to me because you being annoying, you not dressing the way that people think that you should be dressing in a public space where people dress in booty shorts at Disney and don't get kicked out. Right. You know,
3: but I mean, they like, do though.
2: But they don't though.
3: Yeah, they,
2: not all of the time.
3: Not all of them, but people
2: okay,
3: do.
2: But
3: They the last right time to reserve.
1: Mahoney wore booty shorts, he got kicked out.
2: The barometer of being you can't market in somebody else's place where they're doing all of the marketing and not making any money off of it, that makes more sense.
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0: This is Dave and Mahoney.
1: So when I think about my favorite comedies on television, I would say currently the fourth season has really brought it back for me. Really enjoy Ted Lasso. Shrinking is fantastic as well. And then, you know, going back a little further, Modern Family is still one of the all-time greats. And Schitt's Creek for me are kind of like the ones that I'll go back to or watch anytime that they're on.
2: Yeah, loved Modern Family. My wife and I binged that like during COVID. I'd never seen any of it. Loved that. Curb Your Enthusiasm, Seinfeld, You know, there's one that I just absolutely love that a lot of people aren't familiar with. It's called What We Do in the Shadows. That one's on FX. Mm-hmm. You know, I think there needs to be more good comedies on television. I feel like that's the one thing we're missing in this era of streaming.
1: What about for you, Audrey?
3: I am not a comedy show watcher, like at all my whole entire life. I've really kind of only been in
1: drama. Is that
3: why you
1: like being on this show so much? Nothing funny happens?
3: Well, I don't like things funnier than me. So, I don't really watch a lot of comedy television, but I mean, without question, probably New Girl. New Girl, I don't feel like gets a lot of pub that it absolutely deserves, and it's actually coming back. So super excited about that.
1: So,
3: for me.
1: Mahoney, you mentioned Modern Family, so did I. Absolutely love that show from the beginning all the way till the end. I don't feel like it was one of those shows that took a while to hit its stride, like right out of the gate. It was hilarious.
2: Episode one.
1: And every episode.
2: Great chemistry.
1: Yes.
2: Great cast.
1: Ensemble cast was fantastic. So Fox has just greenlit a new project, and it's going to be from the people, Christopher Lloyd and Danny Zucker, that were the producers behind Modern Family.
2: Oh, nice.
1: And the story is going to center on a 49-year-old teacher who is forced to return to his old high school as a student after a career setback. And the premise is basically described as a comedy about getting older, fitting in, and navigating life alongside a younger generation. So it's kind of like what a lot of people that are, you know, Gen X or millennials are experiencing, you know, with kids that are around that age. I feel like when this type of comedy for those writers and producers is just about perfect.
3: Yeah. Oh, actually, sorry. I just was thinking of another show for millennials and Gen X. Yeah. Did you guys watch Pen 15?
1: No.
3: On Hulu?
1: Uh-uh. So good? So good?
3: I mean, whenever you're talking about things that are garnered towards exactly like our generation and the things that we did as growing up, like in high school and college and things like that, it kind of makes you realize like, dang, like we were really like that. And man, they're making shows directed at me.
1: Yeah. You're like, oh, no.
2: How you know you're getting older.
1: I'm the target consumer. But they haven't worked together since Modern Family wrapped up. But, I mean, that wrapped up in 2020.
2: Yeah.
1: Right around the time of COVID. It ran for 11 seasons, so obviously huge success. If they can recreate some of that magic, I am on board for it.
2: You know, it's something we're at least going to check out just because of who's attached to it.
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3: Had some great calls last week, including this one that is a contender for the Call of Fame, a family secret that involves an underground cockfighting ring.
4: I found out my dad used to be a cockfighter.
3: Participating, or he like organized it where he would bring together all of the rogue chickens with the razor blades on their talons?
4: A little bit of both, yeah. Well, anyway, he was at a match one night taking pictures of all of his chickens, and the next morning on the Sunday paper was a full front page spread of all these pictures, and everybody assumed it was my dad, but it wasn't.
3: So did he get in trouble with his fellow cockfighters? Like, were they calling him out for outing their secret cockfighting ring?
4: For a long time, from what I heard.
3: Was that a pretty dangerous scene? Because, I mean, I've never been to, like, a real cockfight in person. But, I mean, I know that they, like, gamble on them. But isn't it, like, kind of loosely connected to, like, the underbelly of society where, like, they know that they're doing illegal stuff and a lot of times it's, like, career criminals that are doing it?
4: Well, if you ask me, they're no better than dog fighters.
3: I mean, I would tend to disagree a little bit. But, I mean, it's the same concept, right? But, you know, chickens versus dogs.
5: Chickens are delicious. We don't eat dogs.
3: Yeah,
5: that's
3: exactly.
5: the only thing there.
4: Well, yeah, there
5: but,
4: is that.
5: So if he got ostracized by the cockfighting community, so did he have to play with his cock by himself?
4: I bet he did.
3: So you said that he got ostracized for a long time. Did he ever find his way back to his beloved cockfighting rings?
4: I don't think so.
3: Wow, so that was the end of his career right there.
5: So you're telling me he got busted and then that was it?
3: He got cock blocked.
4: He got busted and he didn't even do it.
3: Was he doing it for money? Like, did he have like a system where he felt like he was like making some good cash doing it? Why was he so into it and why was he so distraught that he got pushed out?
4: You know, we lived in the Midwest. I think it was just a thing. I don't think back in those days people had realized just how wrong it was.
3: Yeah, no, I mean, it's definitely changed quite a bit over time.
4: I mean, I know he made a lot of money doing it because he had some pretty expensive chickens.
3: Forgive me for not knowing this. Like, do you breed cockfighting chickens like you do like a stud racehorse?
5: I think so.
4: Yes.
3: Really?
4: Yes.
3: Learned so much today from Claudette's family secret. Appreciate the call today. Thank you so much for it.
4: No problem.
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0: You know the songs, but do you know them when they sound this bad? It's Cover Your Ears.
1: Okay, that's enough. Stop.
2: On Dave and Mahoney.
3: These are some of the biggest rock songs ever released. You are trying to figure out what they are with 30 seconds on the clock for each one of them. Adam is joining us today. Adam, you've got Mahoney and Audrey available as lifelines should you need them. Are you ready for your first one?
4: Yes, sir.
3: So this was a cover that was actually done by two other very famous people. This is Axl Rose and Bruce Springsteen together. It's got 379,000 views. Here we go.

0: 30 seconds right there. Over to you, Adam. Do you know it?
1: Together by the Beatles.
0: Come Together by the Beatles is correct. Well done.
2: I didn't hate that. But I also
0: the Bruce part was pretty good.
2: I didn't hate Axl's part either. It was different, but at least he was owning it.
3: Different?
2: Was this like a Rock and Roll Hall of Fame performance or something like that, Bossy?
4: It was definitely some sort of compilation show. I don't know if it was the Rock and Roll Hall of Fame, but it sounds...
2: I would never picture those two together in any other circumstance. Yeah.
0: All right, Adam, you're doing great. You got a full point. Lifeline's still intact. This next one here has got 1 million views. Here we go.

0: stop it right there. Excellent job on that one. I see why it's got a million views. Adam, what is it?
1: Kashmir by Led Zeppelin.
0: Yeah, man. Awesome. 2 for 2. Taking away your lifelines. You don't need them. You can win it right here if you get a full point on this one. If you don't, no worries. We got one more. This one, even more popular. 1.1 million views on this.

0: makes me want to go to a jazz club.
1: Or a lounge. Yeah. Like, making music either bluegrass or lounge is like my, oh. That is my favorite.
2: That's how you know you're almost middle-aged.
1: Yes. 100%.
0: You're going to buy a $26 glass of scotch while you're listening to that.
1: Smoke a cigar.
2: To the songs
1: smoke
2: that used to make you feel angst.
1: Give me a fedora, too. Hell yeah.
2: Can you put this to the piano?
0: Nah. All right, Adam.
1: Just make this song a little quiet.
2: Can you make
0: more hi-hat. More hi-hat and cymbal, please. All right, for the win, Adam. Do you know what?
3: I couldn't really hear that one.
0: Oh, really? Okay. Well, guess not. That was Black Hole Sun by Soundgarden. But, you know, it was very loungy. So, well, we'll go on to the last one. I'm actually glad that you got that one wrong, because I wanted to get to this one from Mr. Professor 318, who is one of our favorites.
2: We love Mr. Professor.
0: It's got 5,400 views. Here we go.

0: banger. Well done. Okay, Adam, do you know that one for the win?
1: You're running the table.
0: I heard you say it.
2: No, whoever you're with, listen to them.
1: Twisted Sister.
0: Twisted Sister is correct. Yeah. Yeah, we're not going to say it. There you go.
3: Awesome. You got it. Woo! Thank the person next to you.
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1: Okay, guys, I don't want to victim shame here, but I do feel like I could kick an otter's ass. And this woman got into a fight with an otter. She is a certified swim instructor, and she was out swimming in Lake Tahoe, and she got into an altercation with an otter, and she lost, guys.
2: Well, because what? Like, bitter?
1: Like, to the point where she had 38 stitches.
3: Did you know that otters can get up to 100 pounds?
1: No.
3: Certain otters can.
1: No way. That, really?
3: I'm shocked. I just checked it, because I'm like, what's an otter weigh? 20, 30 pounds tops?
1: Yeah, I feel like it would be like a small to medium-sized
3: There's
1: dog.
3: There's some fat-ass otters. There's otters out there that weigh 100 pounds.
1: I feel like I would have problems with a 100-pound otter.
3: You know, so
2: I thought that they were like 10 max.
3: Males can reach between 60 and 100 pounds, while females are generally between 35 and 60. But if you're talking about a male otter, even at 60 pounds.
2: They're bigger otters. Like a,
3: they're bigger than we expect.
2: Weight, but like in length, I thought that they were like the size of a duck.
1: I thought it was like the size of a football. Yeah.
2: How big are otters? Clearly, I live nowhere where an otter resides.
1: Like so a 100-pound otter? That is disturbing. I am alarmed.
2: I seriously thought that they were the size of like a goose, a duck, something like
3: two
2: that.
3: 2 to 6 feet.
1: 6 feet?
3: They've got otters out there that are
1: 6 foot otter?
2: No way.
1: So I could go toe-to-toe with an otter and just be slightly taller.
3: North American river otters, which are the most common one in the U.S., can be, you know, between 10 and 30 pounds. Those are up to 2 to 5 feet. Giant otters.
2: 5 foot?
3: Yeah, there's giant otters. Otter? That's the longest one. Those are native to South America. Those are can be up to 6 feet.
2: What?
1: You know what, Lynette? That's the name of the swim instructor here. I apologize.
2: No way. I had
1: no idea.
2: I've seen an otter in captivity. They're not six feet
1: aren't
2: tall.
1: Aren't otters the ones that like hold hands?
2: Yes.
1: They're teeny, right?
2: There
3: but they can
2: no
3: be very
2: way.
3: Small also. That's the thing. There's just a wide array of otters. Guys.
1: I had no idea. 100-pound, 6-foot-tall otter is alarming. I did not know that existed on planet Earth.
2: I need to Google, but I need to see. I have no words. 6 foot otter. 6 foot otter.
3: Yeah, the sea otter is the one that it gets up to 100 pounds, 45 to 100 pounds.
1: So this nice. Otter that attacked the swim instructor pulled her underwater and was repeatedly attacking her with its teeth and claws. And she said that she was fighting this otter in the water for a full 5 minutes. So that's a full UFC round.
2: They get as big as like seals.
1: That's insane.
2: I think I would have, if I would have seen
3: certain
2: this
3: species
2: photo,
3: of
2: yeah.
3: otters. This one.
2: I would have thought that that's a that's seal.
1: It looks like a seal. Holy
2: that's
1: crap.
2: That's crazy. Easy.
1: Wow.
2: Whoa.
0: That's a wrap. Well, it's about time. 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
1: Mahoney. 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

0: 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And now is the time to get qualified for this trip out to Hawaii to see a perfect circle. All last week and all this week, we are getting you qualified for an amazing trip to paradise, man. I mean, I'm talking Hawaii. Who doesn't want to go to Hawaii and hang out on the beach and then see a perfect circle on top of that? We're going to throw in round trip air for you and a friend, a hotel room with an ocean view. Isn't that awesome? There's going to be an autographed guitar in there, a couple of $100 spending cash. And of course, you get to go see a perfect circle. I even think there's a meet and greet involved. But the only way to win this trip is to qualify. 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That's right. 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I have more chances for you to get qualified coming up later throughout the day and all throughout the week right here on 103.
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0: 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Hello. Happy Tuesday to you.
1: Happy Tuesday to you,
0: too,
1: buddy.
0: Gotta love these short weeks.
1: Yes.
0: Where it feels like a Monday, but it ain't.
1: Nope.
0: But happy one to you. Welcome to the Icky Life. I am your host, Icky, broadcasting from Eugene, Oregon. Happy to be here. Grateful to have you here with me. Happy to have JP in studio as well. How was the rest of your weekend? I saw you for a minute on Saturday.
1: Yeah, it was good. It was good. Football was fun. I did my part to help the team, and I left the stadium at halftime so that we could come back and win. Because you know me, if I'm out.
0: Does that bum you out, man?
1: No.
0: Like, just having that mentality of, like, I need to leave so I'm better luck.
1: I mean, yes and no sometimes. Because sometimes I might be enjoying myself or whatnot out in, like, public bar or something like that.
0: Yeah.
1: But I do what I gotta do.
0: I get it.
1: But honestly, I prefer being at home, watching football at home, because I do typically get very passionate.
0: You know, you get to see everything and hear everything and know what's going on when you're watching football at home, which is a perspective you don't get in the stadium. And especially from my perspective, which I'm not going to complain about. That's not what I'm doing. But I had the same kind of feeling at the beginning of the Duck game on Saturday, because every time Boise State scored a touchdown, it happened directly in, within feet away from me. So some of the marketing students I was with, like, we need to move you, or you need to leave, because this keeps happening like three times in a row. So
1: yeah.
0: I was feeling the same way, but I couldn't leave. That wasn't an option.
1: Yeah, no, I had the option, so I took it and went home, watched the game, and
0: I maybe
1: had a good time.
0: Should have left, because my voice was pretty thrashed by the end of the night.
1: Yeah, I talked to you on Sunday for a little bit, and it seemed a little hoarse. So
0: it was better on Sunday, but like, but Saturday night, yeah, I was scratchy, to say the least. But a win's a win.
1: Yes.
0: That's what
1: sloppy,
0: we'll say
1: ugly,
0: about what happened on Saturday. They're going to have a rough few days of practice ahead. I'm glad this is, A, happening with a win, and B, kind of a head start on trying to fix some of the kinks that are in the systems.
1: That's, yeah, very just sloppy, you know, fundamentally sloppy stuff. Just pre-snap penalties and not,
0: yeah,
1: bad stuff.
0: Once again, we've said it numerous times, the only team that can really beat the Ducks is the Ducks, but the Broncos came in ready to roll.
1: Yeah.
0: Speaking of which, Duck fans in general, like, the level of amp is around and in Autzen Stadium on Saturday was pretty intense. To the point that the beginning of the game may have been some of the loudest points I've ever heard in there.
1: Yeah, it was a great environment. It was very loud.
0: Yeah, and
1: that's another part of the reason I left.
0: The weather was amazing. It was a little too hot at the beginning, but you know, that's just me. I'm a sweaty guy. Anyway, it was a fun week. My whole weekend wasn't fun. I kind of did something stupid, really stupid on Saturday or on Sunday. But we'll get to that.
1: Okay.
0: We'll get to that
1: later.
0: Can't
1: wait to hear about this.
0: I'm laughing at it now.
1: Sure. Okay.
0: Wasn't on Sunday. Now I'm good to laugh about it. But also, we got to continue getting you qualified for a trip to go to Hawaii. We're not going to send you there this week. It's going to be in the future when hopefully there's not a hurricane hovering over it. But I'll send you to Hawaii to go see a perfect circle. So listen for the National Text Goes to get into that. For now, let's just keep things freaking rolling.
1: Yeah, let's go Tuesday.
0: Here's some Green Day for you. It's called Holiday. It's right here on 103.7 KNRQ, where you're listening to the Icky Life.

0: Alice in Chains on 103.7 KNRQ. Have you seen what's happening in Hawaii right now? Or what's going to be happening in Hawaii over the next 24 hours?
1: I have not.
0: We need to keep our friends in Hawaii in our thoughts for sure, because Hurricane Lowell is hit with fury. As a matter of fact, attached to the hurricane because of some of the huge winds that are coming in, the state of Hawaii had its very first tornado warning in the history of Hawaii.
1: Wow.
0: So
1: those strong winds are really moving in.
0: Well, it's not just the winds, but the rain is just intended to see here. So far, Kauai is expected to have 3 to 10 inches of rain in the next 24 hours. They've already had 4 to 8 inches in the last 24 hours. And they are looking at total in about a 48-hour period, 17 inches of rain.
1: That's a lot for a tiny little island.
0: Yes, we need to just keep them in your thoughts.
1: Wonder if that brings the water level up around the whole place and it makes the island even like tinier.
0: I would imagine it's bringing in some pretty intense waves because it's got two other hurricanes powered behind it as well. Not tropical storms, whatever. I mean, I'm not a weather guy for a reason, but just they're going. They've had some rough years, which is, followed by decades of just absolute bliss. But still, they've had some rough years, so keep them in your thoughts. But speaking of Hawaii, we are this week still getting you qualified for that trip to go see A Perfect Circle in Hawaii on Waikiki. So here's how you get qualified. You just got to listen for the national text code. Send them in. Each one will improve your odds of winning, so send in as many times as you can. This is a terrible keyword.
1: How do you think? Yeah, like all the words yesterday were
0: so
1: crap words too.
0: But considering the conversation we just had about how strong the winds are and they're kind of in danger right now.
1: Okay,
0: this is a very unfortunate national text word. I did not plan this. Doomed. Doomed. D-O-O-M-E-D. Really should have looked at that before I started this conversation. Maybe separated a little bit. Because the next one's very peaceful and nice. But doomed, the number 95819. And hopefully that's not what our friends are. That's just what you're sending in as a national text code. I'm now going to move on.

0: you're vibing on that. You like that one?
1: Yes, love it.
0: That's new from Tame Impala.
1: Yes.
0: It's called Loser here on 103.7 KNRQ. I dig it as well. I wish I had the ability to go see them live because they're in Portland right now.
1: Oh.
0: Tonight. Yeah, they'll be playing the Moda Center.
1: Tonight's not good for me.
0: Not good for me either, and I'll tell you why here in just a moment. But you do have a concert coming up this week. I know you're excited about. The one plus of going to Tame Impala tonight as opposed to Weezer on Friday is you're not going to have to deal with the closure of I-5 tonight.
1: Yeah, I'm not going to have to deal with it on Friday either.
0: Why?
1: I've planned my way around it.
0: How are you going to do that?
1: I'm going to go out to the Gateway.
0: You're going
1: to
0: do that? Yeah, okay, you're taking the train?
1: I'm going to go out to the Gateway Station and take the train. I've mapped it out. I've planned it out. I've got it all timed out.
0: Anyone that's going to the Weezer show on Friday, or really any show in Portland for the next few months, after Friday, you just avoid I-5 at all costs. Just to ignore it. Take the train in from the Gateway. It's going to be so much easier. But the song's called Loser. That's what I've been feeling for the last like 48 hours because I totally ate crap so freaking hard while out on a run on Sunday afternoon.
1: Oh.
0: Bad.
1: Are you okay? First of all,
0: I'm okay. And that's why
1: more
0: I can
1: than your ego hurt?
0: Oh yeah. Oh yes. And it's 100%. Okay, it's 99% my fault. So I was out for it was about 1 o'clock on Sunday, probably out by like Priest Trail.
1: Sure.
0: Out there running. It's but definitely a running trail. And I was cruising along, listening to music, total half stone, so not really paying attention, just vibing on my music and running for it. And a crew of, I'm guessing, 15-year-olds, because they're wearing like BMX helmets, so I couldn't even see their face, blasted past me on e-bikes, going incredibly fast. Did not see that coming. When they got my periphery, it scared the living hell out of me. I, at full speed run, jumped. Stumbled on my way down and went down, not on the trail, but down the embankment of the trail. So land like first, because there was a few rocks, tried to catch myself from the rocks, slipped off the rocks while trying to catch it, hit my face, got like a fat lip because of it. It's gone down significantly, spinned around and slid down the rest of this hill covered in sticker bushes.
1: Oh, yeah.
0: Until I got to the bottom and could finally, like, it's so much better than it was before, but I...
2: Because I got, like... I got screwed.
1: Oh, yeah, that's road rash all up and down the back.
0: My legs are all messed up, but I did that thing where, you know, you fall down in public and you just jump back up with, like, embarrassment.
1: I totally meant to do that.
0: Just, you look around, like, anybody
1: I'm
0: see
1: okay.
0: it? Anybody catch that? No one?
1: No.
0: All right.
1: Good? All right.
0: I'm good. I got
1: I can feel the pain.
0: The adrenaline running from that embarrassment, I'm going to keep going. Bad idea, because I've caused more embarrassment, probably a quarter mile down the way, me kind of half limping, because I hit my butt bone so bad. But kind of limping my way, pretending like nothing's wrong, and again, have headphones in. No more sunglasses. Didn't realize those were gone for at least another mile. But
1: so you lost those on the trail?
0: Oh, they're gone. I went back the next day in hopes that they might still be there, but no. But yeah, I got about a quarter mile up the trail, and I feel a tap on my shoulder. Thank God I didn't freaking jump again, because this girl's like, "Are you okay?" I figured she saw it and caught up with me. So I was like, "Oh, that's really nice. You know, I'm good." She's like, "No, your entire back is bleeding. I'm like, "Oh."
1: From all the road rash, just blood through your shirt.
0: One thing I will say is I'm glad I was wearing my shirt during this run.
1: And you weren't the shirtless running guy?
0: It would have been so much worse. But yeah, my back is fairly scratched. And it was just like, I was wearing a white shirt.
1: Of course.
0: So, yeah.
1: Well, I'm glad you're okay. At least physically,
0: for
1: the most part.
0: I feel so, like, in most of Sunday, I was having those moments where I was completely alone in a room and just going, "Damn it!" Because I felt so dumb.
1: I don't feel like
0: I caused this myself by just being
1: like this was
0: a total pansy.
1: I don't feel like this was your fault.
0: But I didn't have to jump like off the trail
1: but
0: just because someone went past me.
1: You didn't see or hear them coming.
0: No.
1: And they were traveling way too quickly. They didn't, like, I mean... I don't feel that this is all your fault.
0: I'm having a hard time not beating myself up, but I've already been beat up, so I don't want to do it more.
1: See, I feel like this is their fault. Yes, you overreacted, and that's what caused the injury. But don't blame yourself for what happened. Does that make sense?
0: Like,
1: I was it's not doing, your fault, buddy.
0: I was doing laundry on Sunday, like later in the day, just because I'm like, I better get the blood out and stuff. It took me so long to find all of the stickers in my shorts and shirt before I. It was bad. It was so bad, dude. I'm like, I'm not going to public for a few days after this one. Yeah.
1: Yeah, I don't blame you.
0: So, how's your training going? We are less than 2 weeks away from our 5K now.
1: Better than yours.
0: Yeah, I would hope so.
1: I haven't fell yet.
0: Okay.
1: I haven't timed
0: myself.
1: Don't
0: say yet.
1: I haven't timed myself. I'm not brave enough yet. But
0: okay. Well, you should try that.
1: I might.
0: But do it before like the end of this week, so because we're almost there.
1: Yeah.
0: We got to know how close you are to, you know, at least a guess of your goal of, what, 42 minutes now?
1: My goal is 45, but I'm thinking it could be 43.
0: Okay. I think you said 42 before. We even talked about maybe 40, but 45 is what you initially started with.
1: That's my set goal.
0: You have until you have 11 days the actual 5K at the Pacific Northwest Marathon on the 19th. So it's time.
1: Yeah,
0: time to get after it.

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0: days away from seeing them up in Portland, along with the Silver Sun pickups and the Shins. It's going to be a great show.
1: Very excited. Very excited.
0: Friday night show at the Moda on September 11th. Unfortunate date for a great show. There are still some tickets up for grabs at NRQ.com. The Coors Light concert calendar has all the links to not miss out on seeing some fantastic shows. But right now, it's time to get into the Payne Report. Find out what's going on in the world of the news that JP feels we all need to know about today.
1: I feel that we all should, I should give everyone a friendly reminder to slow down in the school zones and stop for buses. Today is the first day of school for Eugene 4J, as well as Springfield and Bethel and a bunch of other school zones.
0: It's the kind of general returning to school day.
1: Right.
0: Here, at least here locally.
1: This morning, dropping on the way to drop my daughter off at Sheldon, a car ran past the bus stop or the bus's stop sign. Don't do that.
0: No.
1: That stop sign's not a suggestion. It's for the safety of the kids. You're not in that big a hurry. Stop for the buses. Beware of the school zones. I do want to let everybody know that EPD has confirmed increased patrols in school zones. And I saw two of them this morning on my ride.
0: You know, I'm not disagreeing with anything you're saying. The stop sign is just like a legitimate, it is a legitimate stop
1: sign. Right, right, right.
0: So the kids can cross the street without you mowing them over. That's the way it's always been. I don't know why you know that's not a rule. In the school zones, yeah, absolutely look out. I got a beef with it, though.
1: Okay.
0: I don't like the school zones that say slow down when children are present.
1: Okay.
0: That is way too vague. That could mean any time of the day. And if there's a child around the, like up the street, just sitting there, I could still get in trouble.
1: I get that.
0: Because there's some cop that decided to take me out.
1: I always go with general rule of thumb is that a school zone is 20 miles an hour.
0: Yes.
1: Whether or not there are kids present, it doesn't matter.
0: No, no. After 5, 6 o'clock, I'm
1: during
0: doing
1: school times, though, and school hours, right. Mm-hmm. And watch out on the side streets and stuff like that. Like the one I live off of on Kins Row.
0: Yeah.
1: Kids pop out from between those cars all the time
0: but
1: and stuff.
0: Kins Row is a bad example because you should barely crawl down that street because there's so many random people crossing wearing headphones and not paying attention.
1: Just be aware now that school's in session.
0: In general, driving, try not to kill people is a good rule of thumb. But yeah, in school, I really do enjoy the school zones that have the flashing lights.
1: Yeah,
0: really,
1: a little heads up.
0: That's nice. When you're like, here's a time we can really screw you over, and you also might kill someone. That's helpful. But yeah, the when children present, that's BS. I don't like that. But please, let's not, you know, hurt kids, especially on the first day, but slash ever. Also probably a good rule of thumb. Now, you're going to Weezer on Friday. I'm looking forward to seeing these guys at the end of the month. They're going to be up in Portland on the 27th. It's In Color. This is called The Headlights. It's here on 103.7 KN.

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1: That's where Never Give Up comes from. I wasn't Brock. I wasn't Roman. I wasn't Dwayne. I was last.
0: And the biggest names in pro wrestling and beyond.
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0: 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My name is Icky, JP in studio as well. Thank you to everyone who came out to Frost Brewed Friday last week. Yes,
1: what a total blast that was.
0: So much fun. Love the energy, just the excitement around Duck football in general. Hopefully we'll still remain now that we have dropped down in rankings to number 6 after a close matchup with Boise State.
1: I expected that.
0: I actually thought it might be a little bit more of a fall.
1: I did too, honestly. I was surprised at just seeing it go to 6. Yeah. I really did think it was going to go a little farther.
0: I assume still in the top 10, but still a solid drop. So, we'll see how they correct from here against the Cowboys. But this week, even though the Ducks are away, does not mean we're not still doing Frost Brewed Friday. We do have tickets to give away for next week's game against Portland State. You got to come down and join us at 6th Street Bar and Grill.
1: Yeah.
0: This upcoming Friday night, 6 to 8. I love this place, by the way.
1: Yeah, you do.
0: I used to work there. I mean, like, it's a great bar. So come on down. 6th Street Bar and Grill, 6 to 8 o'clock. Not only are we going to have at least one pair of tickets to give away to the football game, but also a bunch of swag from Coors Light. And as we proved this last Friday, we're just going to have a freaking good time.
1: Yes, yes.
0: It's to celebrate the arrival of the weekend, especially this week with new routine starting, with school start, all that stuff. You're going to need a little fun Friday night. So come join us, 6th Street Bar and Grill, for Frost Brewed Friday with 103.7 KNRQ. No!

0: mother. This song is called My Love on 103.7 KNRQ. I feel like they've killed the special nature of Girl Scout cookie season, because for a long, long time there, getting your hands on Girl Scout cookies was a seasonable, kind of rare thing.
1: Right.
0: You had to know when and where to go.
1: Usually, I feel like it was in late winter, early spring, like a February through March.
0: Yeah, springtime is kind of where thing, I feel right. like those start. They started popping up in front of the grocery store and things right. like that. It's changed a little bit. Now they actually sell some of them in the grocery stores. And you can.
1: And then the grocery stores sell their own knockoff brands of them, too.
0: That as well. Everyone's kind of, especially in the world of Thin Mints, and I think Samoas are probably the two most common ones.
1: Yeah.
0: But now they're adding new cookies to the lineup.
1: Ooh.
0: Effective January 2027, which is weirdly close to where we are right now. So two new cookies are going to be added. One of them, I can't believe it took this long for them to think about this. But the very first one, it's going to be the Girl Scout Sparkable. Sparkables. Now, this is created 100% for people with one of the 9 main allergies. They worked with a special company to make these cookies, and it's an oatmeal cookie with chocolate chips and sprinkles.
1: Okay.
0: But it's probably not going to be as good because it's made for the allergy stuff.
1: Yeah, so there's no nut anything, no gluten.
0: Yeah, no nuts, no glutens, no all the mainstays that you have to avoid. This is going to be
1: so they took out all
0: safe.
1: The flavor and goodness.
0: Exactly.
1: Okay.
0: Now, this, that's not however, I'm glad they're doing this so you know, people that usually don't get to enjoy cookies can. But this next one's going to be the moneymaker. Dog cookies.
1: Yes. For the dogs?
0: Girl Scout dog cookies, so that when you're getting a box for yourself, you can get one for the puppy.
1: The fact that they have not done this sooner just blows me away, because you're right. People will spend hundreds of
0: they
1: millions
0: spend
1: of dollars
0: more on their puppy yes. than their child that's they, currently asking for cookies.
1: They will buy themselves a box of cookie and the dog's gonna get three.
0: Oh yes, they're going to be called Patch Pals. They are soft baked blueberry muffin flavored cookies for dogs,
1: and I already want a box of them.
0: Would you try one?
1: I wouldn't eat them, but I would give them to the dog for sure. They're dog cookies.
0: You
1: right?
0: You wouldn't even try.
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0: There was one thing that happened at Frost Brewery this last Friday that it was fun, but also a little bit heartbreaking at the same time, because I got to watch the realization over, you know, 21, 22-year-old guys' faces when they're telling me about these new songs that they just heard. I'm like, that's Bush Come Down. Yeah. That came out 33 years ago.
1: It's so, been out since 1997.
0: I was in sixth grade when that song came out. But they went out, and they did that for a while. And one of the bands was Pearl Jam. There was this another one. I think it's called Daughter. And it starts off, I'm like, that's Pearl Jam. Okay. All right.
2: So, my favorite part of Frost Brewed Friday was all of these young dudes calling you sir. Yeah, the look of like disgust and contempt, well, and a little bit of self-hatred all mixed up into one. It was fantastic.
0: Very much. I also made the mistake of making a joke about it at one point. So then they purposely made a point of using it, like overusing it. That was
2: entertainment. For more fun, join us again this weekend.
0: Yeah, exactly. Like, I wasn't even going to tell you. That was an organic plug right there. 6th Street Bar and Grill is where we'll be. You can come make me feel old there as well. 6th Street this Friday from 6 to 8 o'clock. Now I totally forgot what we were even going to talk about. So there is,
2: my bad. Sorry.
0: Don't worry about it. It's basically a Monday. We still got your chance to get qualified for that trip to go to Hawaii and see a perfect circle. So listen for those national text codes on the way. Going to get into another pain report. Find out what's going on in the world of news. Right now, it's Modest Mouse right here on KNRQ.

0: 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My name is Icky, and it's time to get into the Payne Report. Find out what's going on in the world of the news that JP wants us all to know about today.
1: I am just filled with friendly reminders today.
0: I like it.
1: All right. I just want to remind everybody that the southbound lane closures through the Rose Quarter area do start this weekend. We mentioned it a little bit when talking about the Weezer show because I'm already planning around it. And though, you know, like we were just kind of saying, we may not live there, live near there. We do travel out there. Many of us have reason to go out there.
0: It's going to affect us.
1: It will affect us at one point in time or another. And this is going on over the next, I want to say, like 7 to 10 weeks, something like that.
0: And it might not feel direct. If you're not someone who travels up there at all, then it might not feel direct. But also all the semi trucks and things like that, they're trying to get down here, have to go through that. And it's going to, the first week especially, is going to be a massive problem. ODOT has been saying that people that live in Portland should expect their commute to be 3 times longer than it currently is.
1: That's the other thing I was going to say, is it doesn't only affect the highway travel, but if you're planning on doing anything in the city or anywhere in that area, it's going to affect your travel time there as well.
0: Avoid.
1: Yes.
0: I-5 at all costs. Take 205 like it's your lifeline. I grew up in Portland, so I know the area better than, you know, most people that have never lived there. So I think that I could probably maneuver around this if I had to, but I would never try and, like, lead someone that doesn't really know where to go, because Portland's kind of a weird city when it comes to directions. So, yeah, avoid it. If you're going to a concert, if you're taking your kid to college, if you're just going for, like, a random trip, whatever,
1: make sure you just plan ahead for this, especially if you're using that southbound I-5.
0: Yeah, southbound?
1: Northbound should be okay.
0: I would not go that far. Southbound's the only side closing.
1: Right.
0: But northbound, because you know, if there's an accident on the other side of the highway, it still affects the other side.
1: Okay, so
0: looky-loos are going to be stopping and looking at what's going on, because it's a mess. When I drove through there before it was even closed, I was still the one looking around like, oh, wow, this is going to suck.
1: Yep.
0: So, yeah, it's worth bringing up, especially in your circumstance where you're going there on the first day of the closure for the Weezer show. But, yeah.
1: Yeah, I was looking online and stuff, and even online it was like, look, if you're coming down here for Weezer, don't drive. Avoid it. Take the train. Do whatever you have to do. Don't drive.
0: I mean, even to the point, like, maybe consider Amtrak.
1: Yeah.
0: Just so the road is never even, you don't ever have to worry about it. You can just watch the mess as you slowly cruise by, because if you're on Amtrak, let's face it, you're going to be moving slowly. But at all costs, avoid that whole mess. Thank you for another friendly reminder. You're very friendly today.
1: Yes.
0: Right now it's Foo Fighters, one of the greatest songs ever made. It's here on 103.7 KNRQ.

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2: Mom was telling me a story about her sister. Her sister went into a bank, told the teller she had a brick in the purse, and asked for her money. 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
1: If you've got a secret you want to share, you can call our voicemail at 833-YO-DUMMY. And on the next show, we'll have the return of Are You Smarter Than a Community College Dropout? And cover your ears.
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0: Oh, traffic jam here on the Icky Life on 103.7 KNRQ. We are kind of in the sweet spot of the sweet deal season where some of the biggest and most popular deals are coming out.
1: Right.
0: Every Friday at 9 o'clock, we have a new deal for you. And recently, they have been selling out with literally minutes.
1: Yeah, day of.
0: Within an hour for most of them. Like the most recent one was Cornucopia, which always goes incredibly fast. And this week is going to be the same. Because, the next few weeks are going to be the same. Because Planktown,
1: yes,
0: is coming up this Friday. Next Friday is Taco Vore.
1: That one will go immediately.
0: Immediately. Yeah, not kidding. A few minutes.
1: Immediately.
0: You're going to be too late. So be ready to go on those ones. But also, some of the things that are still standing up there. Brad's Specialized Service just dropped, which I can't believe.
1: Yeah, now it's, what, $22.50, I think, for an oil change?
0: For a full synthetic oil change, $90 value.
1: Yep.
0: You can get it for $22. I've already bought one of these. I'm going to get another one.
1: At $22.50, buy two or three. I mean, it's super cheap.
0: That's still up there. And actually, they are starting to go a little faster now. So I'm going to have to jump on that. But sweet deals, NRQ.com. Save half off. Everything in the world is too expensive. Half off gets it almost, to the right price.

0: The man on 103.7 KNRQ, where it's time for the box office breakdown. And I'm going to derail us right out of the gate on this one, because I'll be honest, there's not a whole lot of exciting things happening in movies right now, because sure. Spider-Man continues to reign number one at the box office, made another 18.2 mil just domestically over the weekend. The Odyssey continues to roll on and still is in IMAX throughout the month of September and has officially become the highest grossing IMAX film of all time.
1: That doesn't surprise me.
0: Not at all, especially since it's the only one that's ever been filmed entirely in IMAX. Makes sense. However, saw something pop up over the weekend that grabbed my interest, because we've been talking a lot about like what theaters are trying to do, some of the extra things they're trying to bring in theaters.
1: Sure.
0: Just to draw in a new audience of people that are willing to go out there. And the audience, while this has been another positive year in the world of theaters, people seem to be going back for the big blockbusters. Why don't they show live football games in the theater?
1: Are you asking?
0: Yes.
1: Right off the top of my head, I don't know that anybody would pay theater ticket price to go watch
0: a
1: football game.
0: Theater ticket price. But what if it was $5 to go watch the Bears with some other Bears fans? Because you know if they're going to be paying to get in to watch the game, you're all going to be in some camaraderie. Then they're going to make the money off the concessions.
1: I don't know how well it will work. It would have to be very localized markets with big teams. Like, we couldn't do it here.
0: Why not?
1: I don't think there's any fan base in Eugene large enough to support trying to sell tickets to a showing to make the money on that.
0: In markets like this, I would do like a competition. Like, whoever's fan base votes the most, is their game is going to be on this week.
1: However, I think in the bigger markets like Chicago, Denver, LA, New York, yeah, you could probably do that.
0: I think it'd be fun.
1: I agree. It would be fun in the scenario that you're setting up, getting together with a bunch of like-minded fools, watching a live sports broadcast in a theater setting, especially like the Cinemark, where it's nice, big, comfy seats.
0: Absolutely.
1: Give me the D-box that kind of crushes me every time somebody gets hit.
0: I think that might be one step too far.
1: That might be actually a lot more fun now that I'm putting it together.
0: Also, that'd be a lot harder to program, because someone would have to be sitting there on like the tackle button the whole time. That's a lot.
1: Where I'm drawing the line, where I'm finding the hard time with this, is paying to go see it when I can sit and watch football at home for free with my like-minded friends.
0: Maybe it's because most of the time if I'm watching football, I am in some way paying to see it, because chances are I'm going to watch it in the bar.
1: Right.
0: I don't watch too much football at home, mainly because I don't have lot of the broadcast television.
1: You're not paying a cover charge to get into the bar to watch it.
0: No, I'm not, but I'm paying an exorbitant amount for the amount of beer and things I'm drinking while I'm there.
1: Which you'll still be paying for at the movie theater. So you're still additionally, like, you're paying a cover to get in, and I don't... I'm drawing the line.
0: I, as someone of a bar goer, would rather go to the theater where I know there's going to be some other people that will root along with me.
1: And I can go to maybe a bar where I'm going to find those people and not pay a cover. I don't know.
0: The only thing the bar...
1: I like the idea, but the bar still has fine-tuning.
0: Is daylight. But I saw that theaters are starting to do this across the nation, especially for like Oregon Duck away weeks, to be able to have the Duck game on the big screen in a stadium setting and have people come down and watch the game.
1: I think a Duck game might sell here. Sure.
0: Just like you said, the localized market situation. Right.
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0: Doors from Noah Kahn on 103.7 KNRQ, where this week we are continuing to get you qualified for his trip. Free trip to go to Hawaii.
1: Sure.
0: And while Hawaii's not having a great time right now.
1: It'll be fine when you go.
0: Absolutely.
1: We're not going to send you during a hurricane, I promise. Well, I can't promise that. Don't hold me to that.
0: Let's just move on. Anyway, we're trying to send you to Hawaii, which... I have a friend in Hawaii right now. They even flew in there knowing there was going to be a hurricane because it's still freaking Hawaii. But they're a little bit crazy. I want to send you there to go see a perfect circle. It's not going to be anytime soon. So, you know, we'll wait out these storms, hopefully. You and a friend, round trip airfare, hotel stay, tickets to the show, meet and greet with the band. Everything's going to be included. We want you to win this trip. So get qualified as many times as you can. Listen for those national text codes. Each one is a chance to get qualified and improve your odds of winning. So stack those up as many times as you can. This one's so much more friendlier than the one we had earlier. Send the word ocean, OCEAN, ocean, to the number 95819. That will get you qualified for this trip to go see a perfect circle in Hawaii. Right now, I got Cake. It's here on KNRQ.
2: I need your arms around me. 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